performance parameters and production quality found in Tesla's lithium-ion batteries. Since sodium is much more abundant and widely available than with lithium, using it for batteries could cut raw material costs for manufacturers and reduce supply chain risks that surround critical minerals. Conducted by a German university, the research, published on May 28th in the Cell Press journal Physical Science, looked at the battery designed in by Hina, a spin-off company of the Chinese Academy of Sciences that has partnered with automakers like GAC to provide EV batteries. It shows that once the sodium ion battery is tweaked to charge more effectively at low temperatures and function better at high energy densities, it could provide a cost-effective alternative for future electric vehicle batteries. The combination of good uniformity, high power capability, and strong low temperature performance makes these cells attractive for stationary storage, grid services, and shorter range or commercial vehicles, where potentially lower cost and resource availability matter more than maximum driving range, said Moritz Schutt, a battery researcher at RWTH, Aachen University in Germany. To assess how the sodium ion batteries compare to more advanced Tesla batteries, Schutt's team used a non-destructive technique called impedance spectroscopy to measure the uniformity of 120 sodium ion battery cells. Next, to map out the power and energy performances of individual cells under real-life conditions, the team tested the batteries at varying currents and at temperatures from negative 20 Celsius to 45 degrees Celsius. They also used X-rays to see the battery's internal structure, then opened up the cells to measure their electrode dimensions, compositions, and microstructures. They found that the battery uses a tabless design, a double aluminum current collector design that reduces resistance and ensures a uniform temperature distribution, and also mirrors the current design of Tesla batteries. We are positively surprised by how uniform the cells are, says Schutt. However, the sodium ion battery has some limitations when it comes to energy density and charging at low temperatures. The high power performance was better than one might expect from an early commercial sodium ion product, says Schutt. For applications that require frequent charging at low ambient temperatures, appropriate thermal management or operating strategies will be important because low temperature charging remains a clear weakness. The researchers also found unexpectedly high, unevenly distributed levels of copper in certain cathode regions of the battery, which raises interesting questions about its role in performance and aging, says Schutt. It will be exciting to see the future sodium ion technologies that are free of nickel and copper as well, while achieving competitive energy densities. Sodium ion batteries also perform well under load at low temperatures, making them an appealing option for both stationary power storage and mobile applications in cold climates. However, today's commercial sodium ion cells generally have lower energy density than the best lithium ion cells, and the technology is less mature overall, says Schutt. Next, the authors plan to better understand and improve upon the battery's charging capabilities at low temperatures so they can charge more safely and efficiently below 0 degrees Celsius. Further research should also focus on optimizing the materials used to make sodium ion batteries, added Schutt. Advances in hard carbon anodes and electrolyte formulations may be especially promising, he said. This work was supported by Germany's Federal Ministry of Research, Technology, and Space and the Federal Ministry for Economic Affairs and Energy. Dope. Batteries are cool. I'm glad they're doing well. It's a battery-eat-battery world sometimes, but, you know, everything works out. And as for the music that we will be playing today, it's going to be it's going to have energy. We're going to say that. And it's going to also maybe have some emotions in it, you know. Something that might
have like art and like, I don't know, thought behind it. It's just songs that I enjoy that are definitely metal, but also, you know, there's some heart in it. There's some love put into these songs. So starting off, we'll have Rot by Lacey Sturm, In My Room by Julia Wolf, I'm So Sick by Flyleaf, The Emptiness Machine by Linkin Park, Monsters by Shinedown, and Don't You Dare Forget the Sun by Get Scared. You best keep it tuned.

Hello, hello, hello. That was The Emptiness Machine by Linkin Park. And before that was The Decree by Lacey Sturm and Bite My Tongue by Wilt, Not by Shy Eye, I'm So Sick by Flyleaf. And now we have some more programming for ya. Today, it'll be short. Just a simple ad council. Stay focused, stay safe, keep it tuned.

0: Won't you stay awake?
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2: 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Keep it tuned.

And that was the show. I hope you enjoyed it as much as I did, because I was a big fan of the show. And I might come back to it every once in a while. If you can tell that my voice is a little different, I did some singing. And it was fun. And perhaps you also did some singing. Because singing is so much fun. I will be here on KMNR tomorrow after, say, 9 p.m.? Yeah, 9 p.m. tomorrow. You can catch me again. And I'll be on till 11 p.m. I got a two-hour block. So, if you liked that, you could check that, put that in your calendar if you want, you know. But I think that's all I got for you today. So, keep it tuned.

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Rotary International joined the fight to end polio in September of 1979 by giving the oral polio vaccine to children in the Philippines. Due to the success of this effort, polio eradication became a top priority for the organization, and Polio Plus was launched in 1985. Rotary International became a founding member of the Global Polio Eradication Initiative in 1988. 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
3: at night.

The Missouri University of Science and Technology Police Department is not only staffed by state-commissioned officers, but it also offers a myriad of services available to S&T students. These services include courses and training, such as rape aggression defense, first aid training, and active shooter response options. In addition, they provide personal security escorts 24/7. They have campus's largest lost and found, they provide engraving services, and they have car unlocking and battery recharging capabilities. If you would like more information on how to utilize these services, you can get into contact with the University Police through email at police@mst.edu or through their phone at 573-341-4300. This message was brought to you by your law-abiding friends here at KMNR.

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I've waited all day long, even wrote a song for you. It's strange the way you make me feel, with just a word or two.

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Exploring Science and the Sea. Kelp forests are some of the most important habitats in coastal waters around the world. They provide breeding grounds for fish and shellfish and protect juveniles from predators. They absorb carbon dioxide, which helps control climate change. But the forests are vanishing. They're being devoured by sea urchins. In part, that's because the forests are losing their protectors. In New Zealand, one of those protectors is rock lobsters, known locally as kura. But they're vanishing too, as the result of overfishing. Kura are different from the lobsters in the United States. They don't have the big claws, and their bodies are spikier. Sea urchins are among their favorite prey, so a healthy population keeps the urchins in check, and the kelp beds lush. Much of New Zealand is bordered by big beds of kelp. They're populated by two main species. One of them is the fastest-growing organism on Earth. It can grow by more than 2 feet in a single day. But warming oceans have damaged some of those beds. Sea urchins like the warmer waters, so they move in and feast on the weakened kelp. Commercial fishing operations began harvesting huge numbers of kura in the early 1900s. Today, there are some restrictions, including complete bans in marine reserves. Even so, the population continues to drop. With fewer kura, urchins not only devour the kelp, they can block any recovery, unmolested by the one-time protectors of the forests. Science in the Sea is a production of the University of Texas Marine Science Institute at Port Aransas. I'm Holly Brawley.

Name of this song is The Wildwood Flower. Now, The Wildwood Flower is an old country classic. It's gained a whole new popularity. The song isn't any more popular, but the flower's doing real good. The Wildwood Flower grew wild on the farm, and we never knowed what it was called. Some said it's a flower, and some said it's a weed. I didn't give it much thought. One day I was out there talking to my brother, and I reached down for a weed to chew on. Things got fuzzy and things got blurry, and then everything was gone. Didn't know what happened, but I knew it beat the hell out of sniffing burlap. I come to, and my brother was there, and he said, "What's wrong with your eyes?" I said, "I don't know. I was chewing on the weed." He said, "Well, let me give it a try." Spent the rest of that day and most of that night trying to find my brother Bill. Caught up with him about 6 o'clock the next morning, naked, singing on the windmill. He said he flew up there. I had to fly out and get him down. He's about half crazy. The very next day, we picked a bunch of them weeds and we put them in the sun to dry. Then we mashed them up and cleaned them off, put them in the corn cob pie. Smoking them wildwood flowers got to be a habit. We never seen no harm. Oh, we thought it was kind of handy. Take a trip and never leave the farm. Big old puff that wildwood weed. Next thing you know, you're just wandering around behind the little animals. All good things got to come to an end. It's the same with the wildwood weeds. One day this fella from Washington come by and spied them and turned white as a sheet. And he dug and he burned and he burned and he dug and he killed all our cute little weeds. And then he drove away. We just smiled and waved, sitting there on that sack of seeds.

0: popular. Want to see something cool? This is Chris Bowden, and you're listening to KMNR 89.7 FM, Rolla, Missouri. And that's pretty cool.
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2: at night.

woke up this morning about 4:15, grabbed my cap and bag and slipped out the door, hooked up my tracker to the U-Haul hitch, went and picked up Vince and we headed out to peep the sitch. Figured we'd try to get into some smallies in the Clearwater. Praying there wasn't nothing to get snagged up on. So we're cruising somewhere

Had to squeeze the mustard. Uncle Vinny said, wow. Then I saw the lights flash. My heart sank down, and the man strolled up with a real nice lean. And I rolled down the window, and he smelled my weed. He said, I'm Officer Looper, the Tennessee State Trooper, and I'll take your license and your registration and your grass. I guess it was only a matter of time. He said, where are you heading? I said, to catch some bass. He said, step on out onto my magnifying glass. He made me watch his fingers and touch my nose. And then he made me count to 30, but then he let me go. Made my day. I reckon it was a little catch and release. So that there's my story, and I want you to know, if you're gonna go fishing, you better take her slow. Better look both ways and keep her in line. Let this be a lesson to you and your partners in crime. Always watch your six and nine.

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4: Imagine this. Your bushes have turned into a jungle, and your lawn is the messiest in the neighborhood. Determined to tame the wild growth, you grab your hedge trimmer and get to work. But in the chaos of battling overgrown branches, the trimmer slips from your grip, leaving you with a nasty cut and a trip to the emergency room. 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Could this have been avoided? How can I trim my bush safely? The truth is, about 7,000 people end up in the ER each year because of hedge trimmers. 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Most of these accidents happen because people aren't properly prepared, which means many are preventable. If you want to stay safe while trimming your bush, follow these simple tips. Wear protective gloves, safety glasses, and closed-toed shoes. Always operate the trimmer with both hands. Never trim wet bushes. Water and electricity don't mix. Be mindful of your footing and keep your work area clear. A little preparation goes a long way. Stick to these precautions and your bushes will look better than ever without having to sacrifice your fingers.

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0: Yeah.
1: Might have to start a band.
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Are you bored and lacking in activities to do? Want to go out and spend the night with your friends but don't know how to spend it? Why not try bowling? Bowling can be fun with both family and friends, from competing with your peers to accommodating even the youngsters of the family who can't quite handle throwing the ball down the center of the lane. Bowling can also be a great team building exercise or a fun, cheap date to take that significant other on. Bowling can also make a great hobby. If interested in making bowling a more common activity in your life, run down to your local bowling alley and ask them about their leagues. Here are some tips to give you an edge over your competition. Bowling is about consistency and balance. The better you have that down, the more control you're going to have over the ball. Secondly, instead of going after the head pin directly, which can leave you with a split, try going at an angle. This causes the ball to hit more pins and give you better pin action. So get off your couch and cancel movie night. Go change things up with a little bowling. This message has been brought to you by your fun-loving friends at 89.7 FM, KMNR, Rolla.

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0: Do we have a test on Monday?
1: Yep. Have you studied at all?
2: Yeah, I've been studying for a week.
0: Studied for what? Do we have a test or something?
1: You've asked that like 5 times in the last hour.
2: Memory loss is not just due to Alzheimer's and brain damage. Many factors contribute to gradual and sudden memory loss.
0: But how can I improve my memory?
1: Well, eating the right combination of foods helps tremendously. Antioxidants, found in most berries, reverse the damaging effects of stress on your brain. Also, rapid blood sugar increases damage to the memory center.
3: So no more strawberry bonbons during study time!
2: Be sure to stay well-rested, because key memory-enhancing activity occurs during the deepest stages of sleep. Stress also damages the region of the brain involved in the formation and retrieval of memories.
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0: how many men are you?
1: Very few.
2: You offered me a kiss.
0: Why?
1: Such a foolish reason, I'm afraid. I just wanted to kiss.

Did you know that Missouri has over 6,000 known caves? For this reason, it's often called the Cave State and draws in curious spelunkers from around the country. There are many organizations and clubs throughout the state, including the Missouri Speleological Survey and the MSM Spelunkers. In fact, the Missouri State Park System gives guided tours of many cave sites, including the Ozark Caverns, Fisher Cave, and Onondaga Cave, just to name a few. Tours are limited to certain periods of the year to protect mating and migration seasons for cave animals, but there are also many commercially run caves which operate year-round. When spelunking, it is important to remember that wildlife relies on caves for survival, and that the oil from your hands can kill any formations that you touch. So as the saying goes, take only pictures and leave only footprints. For more information on spelunking or caves in Missouri in general, visit the Missouri Speleological Survey at www.mospeleo.org or visit the Department of Natural Resources at www.dnr.mo.gov/geology. This message was brought to you by your friends at KMNR 89.7 FM Rolla.

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3: a.m.

Exploring Science and the Sea. The Franciscana dolphin has quite the schnoz. Its beak is longer in relation to the size of its body than that of any other dolphin or whale, up to 15% of the animal's total length. The Franciscana has another distinction. It's the only river dolphin that doesn't actually live in freshwater rivers. Instead, it lives in salt water. It's found along the coast of South America, from southern Brazil to central Argentina. It's in bays and estuaries, and up to a few miles out to sea in the Atlantic Ocean. Franciscana dolphins have several other names. The most common is La Plata, for a region of Brazil where it's abundant. The dolphins are among the smallest of all dolphin species, no more than 6 feet long and weighing up to 100 pounds or so. They're grayish-brown on top and lighter underneath. As they age, though, they turn gray-white, so fishermen have given them yet another name, white ghosts. That's not just because of their color. Franciscanas move through the water slowly and quietly, perhaps to avoid attracting the attention of killer whales and other predators. But those aren't their greatest threats. Hundreds of the dolphins are caught in fishing nets every year. Coastal pollution, habitat destruction, and other human activities are also problems. So while no one knows the exact population, Franciscanas are listed as vulnerable, threatened by people who can't keep their own schnozzes out of the dolphins' business. Science in the Sea is a production of the University of Texas Marine Science Institute and is on the web at scienceinthesea.org. I'm Holly Brawley.

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0: This is Earth and Sky with a question from a concerned listener in Missouri. He writes, I was listening to my radio the other day and heard some strange extraterrestrial sounds. Should I be worried about an alien attack?
1: While the chance for an otherworldly visitor does exist, what you heard probably radiated from a more of-this-world source.
0: Scientists have been conducting studies of this strange phenomenon that stumped most other researchers around the state.
1: Even after hours of listening, the sound never seems to remain the same for any extended period. 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
5: Everybody's doing the fish. Yeah, yeah, yeah. You
6: better.
5: Everybody's doing the fish. Yeah, yeah, yeah.
7: Joe Schmo is your everyday normal guy. His favorite pastimes included opening beer bottles with his toes, watching his goldfish Mel swim around his tank, and inline skating. In fact, inline skating was what he loved to do the most. Each day, Joe would grab his skates and go to a nearby park where he can impress chicks with his superior skills. And every day, Joe would leave his house without a care in the world, or a helmet, or wrist guards. Joe was convinced that he did not need protective gear. He had been blading for almost 5 years, and aside from a couple scrapes, he had never had any major accidents. This particular afternoon, Joe decided to take a new way home, one he was familiar with, but not altogether sure of. It was a beautiful day. Sunny, the birds were chirping, the neighbors were mowing their lawns. Not only did Joe not look both ways before colliding with the 18-wheeler, his cool jumps and tricks, the ones that got him all the girls, did not save his life. Every year, 300 inline skaters are killed, 7,000 are hospitalized, and 260,000 receive emergency room treatment. 80% of these injuries could have been avoided if proper protection had been used. Gear up with protective equipment. Skaters wearing protective equipment are far less likely to become injured. In addition, protected skaters report they enjoy skating more because they are more relaxed and can skate with greater confidence. If you're going skating, please protect yourself. Use proper equipment, including quality and well-maintained inline skates, helmet, wrist protection, and knee and elbow pads. Use common sense by skating in a safe environment and skating under control. And always remember the rules of the road. This important safety information was brought to you by your friends at KMNR Rolla 89.7.

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How's everything up

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1: The time right now is
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1: The time is
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4: 35
5: a.m.

0: Hey there.
1: Oh, hello, my good man. What's with the need to shout in my face for?
0: I was gonna ask if my blatant annoyance makes you question your boredom as a college student. Have you ever just stared at your ceiling and think about how minuscule your existence on the physical plane that we live in is?
1: Yes and no?
0: Perfect. Well, why don't you take your pitiful self to the Rolla Public Library, where all your boredom is satiated with the joys and wonders of paper media and all the fun activities a library can provide.
1: But I don't have a library card.
0: Well, you ill-informed pleb, you can always get a library card, whether you're a Rolla resident or not.
1: Why don't I just head to the campus library and do the same thing?
0: Don't be an idiot. There's a reason that the Rolla Public Library is called the Rolla Public Library.
1: Then what's so special about the library?
0: Well, this library in particular, it has all the resources that a library has. The use of their public computers, their selection of books for adults, young adults, and even kids. Other paper formats, such as newspapers and magazines. Oh, and don't forget about their digital media, such as their ebooks and audiobooks. You just have to subscribe to their services.
1: Is there anything else that's not related to books that they provide to a stressed out college student or other forms of occupations?
0: Other than their wide selection of books and paper media, they also have online databases that can help with schoolwork, research, legal forms, and even genealogy. Or if that doesn't whet your appetite, they do have library programs, meeting rooms for, well, you know, meetings. They also provide space for you to relax and sit a while, maybe to study, or read that book for school that you haven't started and it's due tomorrow.
1: Wow, such a wide variety of activities to do in a library. I think I'll head over there now. But wait, where can I find this magical place?
0: This place that you requested is at 900 North Pine Street in Rolla.
1: Thanks, my dude. I'll go there right away.
0: This message is brought to you by your literary friends at KMNR 89.7 FM in Rolla, Missouri.

reluctantly crouched at the starting line. Engines pumping and thumping in time. The green light flashes, the flags go up, churning and burning.

0: This next one is the first song on our new album. 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
3: a.m. Exploring science in the sea. The Franciscana dolphin has quite the schnoz. Its beak is longer in relation to the size of its body than that of any other dolphin or whale, up to 15% of the animal's total length. The Franciscana has another distinction. It's the only river dolphin that doesn't actually live in freshwater rivers. Instead, it lives in salt water. It's found along the coast of South America, from southern Brazil to central Argentina. It's in bays and estuaries, and up to a few miles out to sea in the Atlantic Ocean. Franciscana dolphins have several other names. The most common is La Plata, for a region of Brazil where it's abundant. The dolphins are among the smallest of all dolphin species, no more than 6 feet long and weighing up to 100 pounds or so. They're grayish-brown on top and lighter underneath. As they age, though, they turn gray-white, so fishermen have given them yet another name, white ghosts. That's not just because of their color. Franciscanas move through the water slowly and quietly, perhaps to avoid attracting the attention of killer whales and other predators. But those aren't their greatest threats. Hundreds of the dolphins are caught in fishing nets every year. Coastal pollution, habitat destruction, and other human activities are also problems. So while no one knows the exact population, Franciscanas are listed as vulnerable, threatened by people who can't keep their own schnozzes out of the dolphins' business. Science in the Sea is a production of the University of Texas Marine Science Institute and is on the web at scienceinthesea.org. I'm Holly Brawley.

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3: a.m.

Are you looking to purchase a new used vehicle through an online classified website? While buying direct from an individual is often less expensive than purchasing a vehicle from a dealership, it does come with slightly more risk. According to FBI statistics, there were an estimated 765,484 thefts of motor vehicles nationwide in 2016. Many of these vehicles end up back on the secondary market. In order to make sure you don't accidentally end up with a stolen vehicle, it's important to make sure you're buying one with a clean title and a clean vehicle identification number, or VIN. The VIN number for cars is found inside the driver's side door, on the doorpost, and inside the car where the windshield meets the dashboard on the driver's side. On motorcycles, it's located on the frame, either by the steering neck or by the cylinders. Always make sure to check your VIN numbers on the title and on the vehicle to make sure they match. If you're buying a vehicle without a title, make sure to check that it's not stolen by doing a VIN check either online or by contacting your local police department. This has been a car buying PSA from your friendly DJs at KM&R.

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3: in the morning.

College life may be a daunting new challenge for a lot of people. Whether you've just graduated high school, haven't experienced a large social atmosphere before, or this may be the first time you've left your mother's basement. Either way, living on a college campus can be scary or too much at times, which may cause some people to be shy and hide in their dorm rooms. College life is not just about going to class. Some might even say that half the value of college are the life experiences you have there. So get out of your room, experience new things, and make new friends. Rolla may be a small town, but there are still activities to enjoy on campus. Greek life, student organizations, free format student-run radio stations. 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But if those aren't your thing, try something smaller. An evening in the floor lounge with friends, carbonated soft drinks, and a good movie is equally as awesome too. Mix it up with some games, whether they be video games, card games, board games, or you can even just hang out, chat, and shoot the breeze with some cool people. Even if you do just sit there and talk about the video game you've been playing for the last 3 weeks straight. Don't miss out on all the fun and excitement you'll have here at Missouri S&T by being alone in your room all the time. So get out there, make some new friends. Trust us, your college life will be that much more enjoyable. This has been a friendly reminder from your friends here at 89.7 FM, KMNR, Raleigh.

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3: in the morning.

Exploring Science in the Sea. Second place doesn't get a lot of attention. The second tallest mountain, the second expedition to reach the North Pole, silver medalists in the Olympics. The second deepest spot in the oceans isn't exactly a household name either, the Tonga Trench. The deepest spot is in the Mariana Trench, in the Western Pacific Ocean. It's about 36,000 feet deep, almost 7 miles. That's a few hundred feet deeper than the lowest spot in the Tonga Trench. The Tonga is in the southern hemisphere, northeast of New Zealand. It's more than 800 miles long and runs parallel to the islands of Tonga. Its deepest spot is the Horizon Deep. It's named for the ship that discovered it back in 1952. The trench is created by the motions of two of the plates that make up Earth's crust. One plate is plunging below the other. The Tonga Trench is a groove where the descending plate disappears below the other. And the crust along one section of the trench is disappearing faster than at any other spot on Earth, about 9 inches per year. A couple of expeditions have taken a close look at the trench. They found an abundance of life along its steep walls and all the way to the bottom. One thing they didn't find was evidence of humans. Explorations of the world's other major trenches have all found trash, even in the deepest parts. But the Tonga Trench is pristine, a top ranking for the second deepest spot in the oceans. Science in the Sea is a production of the University of Texas Marine Science Institute at Port Aransas and is available as a weekly podcast at scienceandthesea.org. I'm Holly Brawley.

0: Cayman R. Rolla. 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
1: Man, this party blows. I'm going home. Yeah, this is one of the worst ones this year. How are you getting home?
4: I got my keys on me. How do you think I'm getting home?
1: Hey, are you thinking about driving drunk? Listen, man. Statistics say that about every 79 seconds, someone is killed or injured in a drunk driving accident. That's approximately 31,536 preventable accidents a year. You could potentially cause harm to yourself or someone else doing something like that. In addition to that, drunk driving is punishable of up to at least 6 months in jail, at least a 30-day license suspension, a DUI, and a lot more. Instead, how about you call a friend to come pick you up, or ask someone sober for a ride? Before you go out, you can also set up a designated driver to make that whole process a lot easier. Drunk driving is extremely dangerous, and you should never partake in something that could cause that much harm.
4: Wow. Thanks for stopping me, man. I'm definitely gonna find a different way home.
1: You can catch a ride with me, dude. Don't worry about it.
4: Whoa. Thanks a ton, guy.
1: It's no problem, man. This message was brought to you by your sober driving friends at KMNR.

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0: This is Bob. 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Very well indeed. 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
4: Exploring Science in the Sea. A symphony is playing in the estuaries of South Carolina. The sounds of shrimp, fish, dolphins, and other creatures. To marine biologists, each sound is like a musical note. Individual notes reveal details about the species that produce them. The symphony reveals the rhythms and health of the complete estuary. Estuaries are shallow regions where rivers meet the sea. They host a wide variety of life. But the waters tend to be murky, so it's hard to see what's going on. So instead, researchers in South Carolina have been listening to estuaries since 2013. They've placed a network of underwater microphones on special platforms. They record the soundscape around the clock, along with water and weather conditions. And there's plenty to hear. The clicks of snapping shrimp. The purring of weak fish. The grunts of black drum. The calls of bottlenose dolphins. The rat-a-tat of silver perch. Scientists use the recordings to learn about the habits of all these species, whether they're more active during the day or at night, for example, or how their activity changes with the seasons. They also learn how each species reacts to hurricanes and other major weather events, as well as human activities, such as boating and underwater construction. The sounds also help scientists understand whether Earth's changing climate is jumbling the notes, perhaps throwing the underwater symphony off key. Science in the Sea is a production of the University of Texas Marine Science Institute at Port Aransas. I'm Holly Brawley.

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3: in the morning.

We all love our dogs, and most of us people like hugging. But did you know that most dogs don't like being hugged? In fact, it can make them stressed out instead. Dogs, descended from wolves, are cursorial animals, meaning that they are designed to be able to run, either for a long distance or time, or very quickly. The first instinct a dog has to danger is to run away. Because of this, hugging a dog stresses it out, and it could even provoke them to bite, which is especially important for little kids. Even if your dog doesn't bite when you hug it, there's other behaviors that dogs use to show they're uncomfortable, called stress behaviors. For example, they might pin their ears back, lick their lips or the air, yawn, or show the whites of their eyes. It might feel nice for you to hug them, but if your dog looks nervous, it's not good for your pupper. In general, respect your dog. Learn how to treat your dogs right, and they'll treat you nice too. This message is brought to you by your pooch-loving friends at Cayman R.

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It's hard to say that I'd rather stay awake when I'm asleep, because my dreams are bursting at the seams.

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Class can be hard and stressful with all the work and studying, not to mention any other activities you have going on in your life. 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The people in 204 Norwood Hall are always there to lend an ear whenever you need to air out your dirty laundry. Whether it's class struggles, in need of advice, or have some concerns for a friend,

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It is extremely important to keep yourself mentally healthy and keep an eye out for people who might need that help as well.

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3: In the morning.

Exploring Science in the Sea. For many native Hawaiians, the centerpiece of just about any New Year's celebration is onaga, a fish that's also known as ruby snapper or long-tail red snapper. It's served at everything from weddings to birthdays, but it's especially popular at year-end celebrations, in part because it's a symbol of good fortune. It's prized for its light pink flesh, mild flavor, and its texture, all of which are considered just right for sashimi. Onaga is one of the deep seven bottom fish, a culturally important group that includes six species of snapper and one species of grouper. All seven species are found throughout the Hawaiian Islands. A snapper known as opakapaka is the most common, accounting for about half of the annual catch. Onaga ranks second. Adult onaga generally are about 2 to 2.5 feet long and weigh up to about 18 pounds, although they can grow to twice that weight. The top half of the body is red or pink, while the underside is white. The fish are found above rocky seafloors throughout the tropical Pacific Ocean, usually at depths of no more than 1,000 feet. Commercial fishing decimated many of the bottom fish stocks during the middle of the 20th century. Today, the bottom fish are protected by both state and federal regulations. Commercial fishers are limited to hook and sinker operations. No nets allowed. That's helped the population rebound, ensuring Happy New Year celebrations for years to come. Science in the Sea is a production of the University of Texas Marine Science Institute at Port Aransas. I'm Holly Brawley.

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8: 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Okay, that's a bit severe, but seriously, if you find your bones and joints feeling a little bit brittle or weak, you might want to consider the amount of milk you drink. Milk is a fantastic source of calcium, a mineral your bones and cells require to function properly. Without a proper source of calcium, your body can't replenish its supply, causing weak bones that are prone to breaking easier and eventually leading to osteoporosis. In addition to calcium, milk is a great source of vitamin D, which also contributes to healthy bone and muscle growth by helping the body absorb calcium. A rule of thumb, calcium is one of the many things that help us function, and milk is a great way to get it. If you're lactose intolerant, think about plant-based milks like almond milk or soy milk as a healthy substitute. 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
4: Exploring science in the sea. You don't have to be anywhere near an ocean storm to feel its power. Big waves can travel far across the ocean, causing damage thousands of miles from the storm itself. These waves are called swells. They're much longer from one peak to the next than typical waves. They can reach monstrous heights close to a storm, but they calm down as they move away from it. The waves are created by winds inside a storm. They push the water, building peaks. Individual waves overlap, creating even bigger waves. The waves can organize themselves into smooth, evenly spaced groups. Scientists recently analyzed the swells produced by storms in 2023 and 24. They used measurements made by a satellite that studies the surfaces of both the oceans and bodies of fresh water. It takes images of the surface and uses a laser altimeter to measure its height. The scientists compared the results to those from other satellites dating back to 1991. They found that a storm in the Pacific Ocean in 2024 produced the biggest swells ever seen from space. The average height of the waves was 65 feet. Individual waves could have been much higher, and the waves were up to 3/4 of a mile long. The swell still packed a wallop when it hit the Americas, causing damage and deaths from Canada to Peru. Scientists tracked it as it rippled outward for more than 2 weeks. It ranged from the northern Pacific to the tropical Atlantic, a span of 15,000 miles for some really swell ocean waves. Science in the Sea is available as a weekly podcast at scienceinthesea.org. I'm Holly Brawley.

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It's something that we can all agree is awesome. Some people live by the philosophy that states, the louder, the better. But maybe that's not the best philosophy to live by. Normal talking volume is anywhere between 40 and 60 decibels. Headphones can blast up to 105 decibels at full volume. A rock concert can be anywhere from 110 decibels all the way to 140 decibels if you're close to the speakers. Now, there's nothing wrong with listening to loud music every now and then. But repeated exposure to extremely loud noises without protection can cause damage to your hearing. This can range from muffled hearing to ringing in the ears, and if you aren't careful, you might lose your hearing altogether. Take care of your ears. If your music is too loud, turn down the volume just a bit. If you're at a rock show, wear earplugs if you need to. If it weren't for our ears, we wouldn't be able to fully appreciate the gift that is rock and roll. So think twice before turning it up to 11. This message was brought to you by your friends at KMNR 89.7 FM, Rolla, Missouri.

0: I may have broke down and lost all my gullet on Interstate 44, but at least I'm within range of KMNR 89.7 FM, Ralamo. I'm KMNR Noir. My car exploded on the road.
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0: In August of 1997, Phelps County Habitat for Humanity broke ground on its first home. 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
0: Homeowners invest hundreds of hours of their own labor, sweat equity, into building their Habitat house and the houses of others. 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The amount of sweat equity required of each partner family varies from affiliate to affiliate. 300 to 500 hours per family is common. 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
0: Habitat does not accept government funds for the construction of new houses or for the renovation or repair of existing houses. 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

Exploring Science in the Sea. Second place doesn't get a lot of attention. The second tallest mountain, the second expedition to reach the North Pole, silver medalists in the Olympics. The second deepest spot in the oceans isn't exactly a household name either, the Tonga Trench. The deepest spot is in the Mariana Trench, in the western Pacific Ocean. It's about 36,000 feet deep, almost 7 miles. That's a few hundred feet deeper than the lowest spot in the Tonga Trench. The Tonga is in the southern hemisphere, northeast of New Zealand. It's more than 800 miles long and runs parallel to the islands of Tonga. Its deepest spot is the Horizon Deep. It's named for the ship that discovered it back in 1952. The trench is created by the motions of two of the plates that make up Earth's crust. One plate is plunging below the other. The Tonga Trench is a groove where the descending plate disappears below the other. And the crust along one section of the trench is disappearing faster than at any other spot on Earth, about 9 inches per year. A couple of expeditions have taken a close look at the trench. They found an abundance of life along its steep walls and all the way to the bottom. One thing they didn't find was evidence of humans. Explorations of the world's other major trenches have all found trash, even in the deepest parts. But the Tonga Trench is pristine, a top ranking for the second deepest spot in the oceans. Science in the Sea is a production of the University of Texas Marine Science Institute at Port Aransas and is available as a weekly podcast at scienceinthesea.org. I'm Holly Brawley.

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Hey, what's up? You're listening to KMNR 89.7 FM, Rolla, Missouri. I'm Bob the Builder, and this is Season 2 of Gizmos and Gadgets. That's Episode 2, or not Episode 2. Yeah, Season 2. This will be the summer season, I've got some good picks for you today. Let's see, I'm going to try and kind of roll this as quick as I can. I've been pulling music from the library. Gotta type in my password. I've been pulling music from the library, it's a grand old time. I've got quite the set list picked out for you. Today we're gonna do just some fun summery, I don't know, fun, upbeat, whatever, cool music. So let's see. The time is 5:10. So we have an ad council and a bird note for you. I'm gonna stack these up real quick, and I'll be back in just a minute. Keep it tuned right here on KMNR

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2: This is Bird Note. The American tree sparrow is a common winter visitor in the northern U.S., but there's more to this little brown bird than meets the eye. Despite their name, American tree sparrows stay close to the ground. They'll even nest directly on the ground in open shrublands of Alaska and northern Canada. In their summer home, the sparrows raise their young on protein-packed bugs and juicy insects. In winter, American tree sparrows rely on seeds from grasses, wildflowers, and bird feeders, especially millet. When foraging, they'll kick through leaf litter with their powerful feet and beat seed heads open with their wings. You'll often find them foraging in mixed flocks with other species. Keep an eye out for a little brown sparrow with a dark spot on its cream-colored chest and a two-toned bill that's black on top and yellow underneath. Though American tree sparrows are common in North America, their populations have steeply declined since the 1970s. You can welcome these birds to your neighborhood by growing native plants, keeping cats indoors, and filling bird feeders with a millet-rich seed mix. For Bird Note, I'm Ariana Rimmel. This episode is dedicated in memory of Pat and Joanne Adams of Hartville, Ohio, who enjoyed caring for backyard birds and shared that joy with others.
3: And there was, of course, your Ad Council and your Bird Note for the hour here on KMNR. So there's your programming. First up on the platter, we've got Mr. Blue Sky from Electric Light Orchestra off of the Out of the Blue album. Here you go. Keep it tuned right here on KMNR.

What is up, my lovely listeners? You are still listening to KMNR 89.7 FM, Rolla, Missouri, and this is still Gadgets and Gizmos with me, Bob the Builder. Let's see. We're going to do a quick recap of what we played this hour. We kicked it off with Mr. Blue Sky from the Electric Light Orchestra, and then we had Surfin' Safari from the Beach Boys, followed by The Power of Love. Let me turn my mic down there a little bit. The Power of Love from Huey Lewis in the News. That was actually off the Back to the Future soundtrack, because that was the one that I knew where it was in the library. After that, we had I'm a Believer from the Monkees, Walking on Sunshine from Katrina and the Waves, You Make My Dreams Come True from Hall & Oates, Uptown Girl from Billy Joel, Karma Chameleon from Culture Club, Sunshine, Lollipops and Rainbows from Leslie Gore, Baby I'm Burning from Dolly Parton, I'm So Excited from the Pointer Sisters off of the album So Excited, Happy Hawaii from ABBA, Summer in the City from The Lovin' Spoonful, Twisting by the Pool from The Dire Straits, Eye of the Tiger from Survivor, and last but not least, Kodachrome by Paul Simon off of There Goes Rhymin' Simon. Hope you enjoyed the lovely programming that I brought to you this hour, this musical selection here on KMNR. And with that, I'm going to pass it back to our lovely automation system, DJ Binary Swag. Keep it tuned right here on KMNR, and I'll see you next time right here on KMNR.

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So when it rains.

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The rings of Saturn, the red spot of Jupiter, the Milky Way. 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